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1: God bless you, Toronto. Mark Data does to me. I'm on a telephone number 1-866-740-5673. The telephone number is 740-5673. 1-866. Pastor, God bless you. Moro Pastor Saw Pastor Jerry, Gata Tenotuming Warba Juvindi. How are you tonight, Pastor?
2: I'm doing very well tonight, Johnny, and I want to thank God, churches, that we're able to come at the Hulavaz in the Warba Lidabeski on that.
1: Amen.
2: Sajanin Arachi, Toronto Sazami Baro meeting, Kateo, New Jersey, every Sali Kangara from the East Coast. Octo Kangara Samazan Tanti Dazo Barimos Kandela Vinitar Bujini from all over Tandawa Boston, Decatur Boston, Rhode Island, Connecticut, New York, Jersey, Janene Philadelphia, Janene Virginia, Janene Baltimore, Aichidini Salam Jenny Dusala Jene, Sazing Solapinda Munus. There was about 150 men and another 20-30 women, about 175 to 200 people, and we had a blessed service on the 16th of February. It was an entire day of worship, study Sardem at 4:30, and we went on till 12 o'clock on the holo, and we had a magnificent time, and we just was worshiping, praising, and magnifying the Lord Jesus Christ. Johnny, this idea is a number, Mark Doctor, kakon number kedastami, it's a brand new number. It's a toll-free number. I chat us to make anything. It's a totally free call. All you need to do is call this number, and we pay for the phone call. And I'm praying to hear from you. I'm hoping to hear from you. Johnny, decide there's a number.
1: Toronto, if you need any prayers or if you want any new CDs, we're just coming out with a new CD, and we'd like to have that sent out to you as soon as possible. Pastor Steve Miller in New York, I just came out with a new CD, and we'd like to get that into your hands too. Mark Dogtai, telephone number, sir, 1-866-740-LORD, L-O-R-D, like in our Lord Jesus Christ, 470-5673. Mark Dogtai, telephone number, 1-866-740-5673.
2: God bless you. And I'm not obviously who love to mention what about the Bible. I mean, what Jesus I mean. Hallelujah, Mugudel, Mugudad, we come before you in the name of Jesus. Tonight, Mugudel, Devla, we're so blessed, Mugudad, and we just know, Devla, Kasan Maskar. I mean, we feel your presence, O God. And we thank you, O Lord, for your great mercy and your tender love, Mugudel. Bless tonight, Mugudad, and we ask for this revelation, this wisdom. I owe direction to Tarkefer Disaivel and Chi Warba. Devla, if there's anybody out there tonight, Devla, that needs a healing, I pray, Father, that you would reach out your hand right from heaven and that you would heal. If it's a pain or if it's a disease, wipe it away, O Lord.
3: Yes, Lord.
2: If there's a need, if someone has a need, Mugadel, and they're in trouble, I pray, Mugudel, that your hand would reach out and to Kosokodol trouble away, make that trouble just be put aside out of their lives, Devla. If there's a heart, Mugudel, Devla, that is hurting, Mugudel, if there's a mind, Mugudel, that is confused, Delat Kakterno Manuz, Devla, Kaidrbul, is help O Arad Tutar, help him. Delat Manuz, Kesupuro, Mugudel, help him. If there's someone, Devla, that has tears in his eyes, wipe that tear away. If there's anyone there, Mugudel, tonight, that's listening to this program, Lord, that needs help from God, Tumutsudan, that you are our God. You are our Lord.
3: Yes.
2: And the best of all, you are our Savior. Devla, touch your people. Help them in the time of need. For we give you praise, thanksgiving,
1: Lord,
2: and glory. Bless this word in Jesus' name. Amen.
3: Amen.
2: All right. we're gonna see what heaven is all about. The main reason why we accepted Jesus and him is that asaz anaktan malasho dekin kachapu.
4: Amen.
2: Then we're here on earth, and we can have some great things here on earth. There's some good things on earth. There's some wonderful things here on earth. There's a good life on earth, but there's a better life in heaven.
4: Amen.
2: And there's great things. There's greater things in heaven.
4: Amen.
2: And for me, a lot of times we are on this earth, and we see that there's some hard things in this earth. There's some tough times in this earth. There's some pain in this earth. There's tears in this earth. But in heaven, there's no pain.
5: Amen.
2: There's no tears. There's no sickness.
4: Thank you, Lord.
2: And tonight we're going to see a few of these things, and this is what we want to share on. In Bible Motolaming, I think someone told Revelation chapter 21, verse 1. I think someone told and I saw a new heaven and a new earth, for the first heaven and the first earth was passed away, and there was no more sea. O John, O disciple, O servant, he looked up and he saw a brand new heaven and a brand new earth. You know, a lot of times we look at this earth, and we get pretty worn out with it. And Mutaz, this world stinks. In this world, there's a hard life, and it's hard. But Dick, we have a hope. We have a blessed hope, Johnny, because we have a new heaven waiting for us. There's a better place waiting for us. When you want to trace on a cut, maybe we live in a house. And we get disgusted with the house. Signilo kerpe amindi. How many times you felt that the house was closing in on you? How many times, padjulo sinka, vaya padjulo bov or something, or padjulo budar, or pagadi firasta, and you get all disgusted and it says, but hey, I hate this house, I want a new house. Jaro de kerme la show. Well, when you know that's the way we feel, and ikachanumia, we just want to get away. Well, let me tell you something.
4: Amen.
2: And I saw a new heaven and a new earth. For the first heaven and the first earth was passed away, and there was no more sea. We don't need an ocean. In heaven, all it is God's glory. And I, John, saw the holy city, New Jerusalem, coming down from God out of heaven, prepared as a bride adorned for her husband. Jerusalem Jerusalem minope, the city of God. It's a new city from God, and it's a city of peace. I think someone told, I heard a great voice out of heaven saying, behold, the dwelling place of God is with men, and he will dwell with them, and they shall be his people, and God himself shall be with them and be their God. Look what kind of a great thing is going to happen. God that dwells in heaven on the throne is going to come and live in the city with you. And he's going to be right there, dead smack in dead center of the town. And we're going to be there, and he's going to be our God, and we're going to be able to come before God. And we're going to bow before him, and we're going to sing for him, and we're going to dance for him, and we're going to worship, and we're going to be blessed in heaven. But what are we going to do in heaven? What are we going to do there? I have no idea. All I know is that it's going to be an excellent, wonderful, beautiful place, and it's going to be filled with songs. It's going to be filled with joy. And here's what's going to happen. This is the best part about heaven. Toronto, I need you to hear. This is what is about heaven. Verse 4. And God shall wipe away all tears from their eyes.
4: Amen.
2: Dosta kudja. Stevie, manaj asvin. Stevie, manaj nakazu. Manaj parimos. Manaj worries. Manaj gundure shogo. Manaj dar. So divar beslan ay ruyan. Well, manaj kudja asvin. Dosta kudo. If heaven can take away the tear, that's good enough for me.
4: Amen.
2: If you can take away the tears, man, that's wonderful. And he's going to take away all tears. The only tears that are going to be left, there's going to be a tear, but it's going to be a tear of happiness.
1: Amen.
2: A tear of joy. A tear of wonderfulness. But the tear of sorrow is gone. And God shall wipe away all tears from their eyes, and there shall be no more debt. Well, look how good it's getting better. Not only manai asvin, but manai merimos. Manai, there's no more debt. This is eternal life with God. And this is why we need to receive Jesus in our heart. Okay, Bible will tell us if we don't receive Jesus in our heart, we cannot get to this place. The Bible will tell no man can come to God except through Jesus Christ.
4: Amen.
2: Let's read on. He will wipe away all tears from their eyes, and there shall be no more debt, neither sorrow. Man, it's just getting better and better and better. There'll be no

0: Tylenol can't help. 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Pain pills can't take the pain away. But the hand of Christ can take away the pain.
1: Amen.
0: The words of Jesus can take away the pain. The eyes of Jesus looking into your heart can take away that pain. You know, we take a lot of medicines, Pekachanyumel. Te dukayami unai. Jaska doctor. Te dukayami tar. If we get a toothache right away, no, we can't stand. One of the worst pains, they say the two worst pains is a tar.
2: Alkan.
0: Alkan. An earache and a toothache. I right away, I lost the rabbi, I just get drugstores in the middle of the night. Well, the hand of Jesus can touch you and take away those pains. Because the Bible was told, by his stripes, we've been made healed.
2: Amen.
0: And he can take away that physical pain and the spiritual pain. Amen. There shall be no more pain, and the former things are passed away. Now that's the best one of all. Whatever sin we've done in the past is taken away. All the wrong is taken away. All the doubt, all the fear, all the accusations, all the condemnation, all the things that hindered us is taken away, John. It's just taken away. All the former things are past. So what do we have? We have a brand new beginning. We have a clean slate. We have a clean start. We can start over again. Kudobushal, born again.
3: Thank you, Lord.
0: Brand new start. Start from the beginning, and let's give it another shot. Second chance. I think someone told, the voice said unto him, and he said unto me, it is done. All the work is done. And when he said, it is done, it reminds me, it tells me, it doesn't remind me, it tells me of another scripture. Oh, scripture, come and say, oh, Jesus, I am the way, the truth, and the life. I go unto the Father. I go to prepare a place for you. Oh, Jesus, I go to prepare a place for you, that where I am, there you shall be also. Where are you going? I'm going to the Father.
2: Amen.
0: In my Father's house are many mansions. And if it wasn't so, I would have not told you. I tell you the truth. In my Father's house are many, many, many great, beautiful mansions. And I'm going to prepare them for you.
1: Amen.
0: And this is Kamotolo Jesus. It is done.
1: Amen.
0: I am the Alpha and the Omega, the beginning and the end. And what about Alpha, Minope, the beginning and Omega, the end? I am the Alpha and the Omega, the beginning and the end. And I will give unto him that is at thirst of the fountain of the water of life freely.
2: Amen.
0: Davesatru salo. Hada kadil. Kadil tu opai. Opai ujuvindo. But this sum of all verse 7. He that overcometh shall inherit all things, and I will be his God, and he shall be my son. You gotta overcome. How do we overcome? Well, we gotta go. Who do we overcome? Who do we gotta? Well, you gotta overcome the enemy.
2: Right.
0: And the way you overcome the enemy is to receive Jesus Christ as Lord and Savior. Accept the Son in your heart. Mangle devlesko shaven in shiro trayo. Hawo del tu trayo. Shipin godi. Or trial, or juvindo. Johnny?
2: Pastor, well, you said in chapter 21 that there shall be no more debt. I was reading a portion of scripture, probably on the Revelations 22:14. I might start jindopi. Blessed, blosoime, godon, kaikarala, idrveska commandments. Blessed are they that do his commandments, that they may have the right to the tree of life, and may enter in through the gates into his city. Gurak Kranga Trioskin. On originally Kanakardao Del Eluma, he made the Garden of Eden, Pastor.
0: Right.
2: I could so sus the tree of life. I pendao del for Adam and for Eve. They say Khan on the Gurak Kranga, the tree of life. Our Adam I Eve Kade Bezach. I Shudare Odel on the Gukia Garden.
0: Right.
2: Namazing Allah te asban Gurak Kranga Kakarde Bu Bezach. Actually, the Garden of Eden is a duplicate of what's in heaven.
0: The good things that was in

0: In the garden, now there's even greater things.
1: Even greater things.
0: Even greater.
1: And the tree of life. We can have accessibility to that tree once more if we keep His commandments. So the Deveska commandments, that you love God with all your heart and soul, and that you love your brother,
0: Amen.
1: Your neighbor.
0: A
1: carponable Christosko, leovorimos de Deveska ne kiotraio, and you can have access to this tree of life. I have otro trial, Japon Godin. I te never te merasa, te never te aves na swallow, te never avela kaswin ka kiyat, te na avela manus na kazime. We can enter into the heaven that God has prepared for us, Pastor.
0: Amen.
2: Thank you, Lord.
3: Amen, Pastor. This place that the pastor is talking about is heaven. And this place is where righteousness dwells. In 2 Peter 3:13, Pinakadai scripture. Nevertheless, we, according to His promise, look for new heavens and a new earth.
2: Amen.
3: Wherein dwells righteousness. In heaven, subdrom, that bushel righteousness, where only the righteous can walk.
0: Amen.
3: And how do we become righteous, Pastor? By accepting Jesus on the Amaro trial. By allowing Him, Amen. That He shed His blood upon us, to accept that blood upon us. That's how we become righteous and we can walk this road on Ohio.
0: Amen. Asenika Kachajiri. Or phone number, sir, 1-866-740-5673. Toll free number. Please write it down. Pick up the phone call right now. We're right here at the phone. It's about 12:25 right now. We're waiting for your phone calls. May the Lord bless you. 1-866-740-5673. 740 Lord. L-O-R-D. 566-740-5673.
1: If you have any questions about the teaching you just heard, if you want to know anything more about what heaven is like, what should we expect? That is Sarikakyan number, and the pastor will be happy to pray with you, be happy to read you the scripture again. Te Duma, 1-866-740-5673.

want to accept Jesus in your heart, pray with me right now. Oh, Lord Jesus, come into my heart. I accept you now as Lord and Savior. Put my name in the Lamb's Book of Life. For tonight, I want to be saved and I want to enter into this kingdom of God. I want to go to heaven. Lord Jesus, I want to come into your heaven and live forever with God. In Jesus' name, amen. If you prayed that prayer, say yes tonight, because you're saved and you're going to heaven. 1-866-740-5673. 866-740-LORD, 5673.

Toronto, we love you. We want to hear from you. 1-866-740-5673. May the Lord bless you. If anyone has a prayer request, if you're not feeling well, or if you want to just ask me a question.

Overlooking the Atlantic from our studios here in Halifax, Nova Scotia, this is the People's Gospel Hour. I'm William Steves, and it's a wonderful day to worship God. This month, we will hear a series of messages from the book of Jeremiah, preached by Pastor Perry F. Rockwood, who is now at home with the Lord. Let's pray. Dear Heavenly Father, thank you for your kindness to me. You provide every good gift to me, and all that you have given me is good. Thank you for the manifold blessings you have poured out on me, and help me to continually be grateful. It's in the name of Jesus that I pray. Amen. We are so blessed to have each of you tune in with us. Today's scripture reading passage will be Genesis 9, 1 through 17.

Today's letter comes from Kenya. It says, "Thank you so much for your program, which clearly reaches us here in my country. Souls are being saved by your radio program. We rejoice, listener, that the Lord's name is lifted up by the proclamation of his word there in Kenya." Our scripture reading for today is Genesis 9, 1 through 17. "And God blessed Noah and his sons, and said unto them, Be fruitful, and multiply, and replenish the earth. And the fear of you and the dread of you shall be upon every beast of the earth, and upon every fowl of the air, upon all that moveth upon the earth, and upon all the fishes of the sea. Into your hand are they delivered. Every moving thing that liveth shall be meat for you, even as the green herb have I given you all things. But flesh with the life thereof, which is the blood thereof, shall ye not eat. And surely the blood of your lives will I require. At the hand of every beast will I require it, and at the hand of man, at the hand of every man's brother will I require the life of man. Whoso sheddeth man's blood, by man shall his blood be shed. For in the image of God made he man. And you, be fruitful and multiply, bring forth abundantly in the earth, and multiply therein. And God spake unto Noah and to his sons with him, saying, And I, behold, I establish my covenant with you, and with your seed after you, and with every living creature that is with you, of the fowl, of the cattle, and of every beast of the earth with you, from all that go out of the ark to every beast of the earth. And I will establish my covenant with you, neither shall all flesh be cut off any more by the waters of a flood, neither shall there any more be a flood to destroy the earth. And God said, This is the token of the covenant which I make between me and you, and every living creature that is with you, for perpetual generations. I do set my bow in the cloud, and it shall be for a token of a covenant between me and the earth. And it shall come to pass, when I bring a cloud over the earth, that the bow shall be seen in the cloud. And I will remember my covenant, which is between me and you, and every living creature of all flesh. And the water shall no more become a flood to destroy all flesh. And the bow shall be in the cloud, and I will look upon it, that I may remember the everlasting covenant between God and every living creature of all flesh that is upon the earth. And God said unto Noah, This is the token of the covenant which I have established between me and all flesh that is upon the earth." May God bless the reading of his word.

And now, it's time for a reading from our Sunday scrapbook. This month, we are considering some hymn texts from some of our well-beloved hymns. Today's hymn text is At Calvary by William Newell. Years I spent in vanity and pride, caring not my Lord was crucified, knowing not it was for me he died on Calvary. Mercy there was great, and grace was free. Pardon there was multiplied to me. There my burdened soul found liberty, at Calvary. By God's word at last my sin I learned. Then I trembled at the law I'd spurned, till my guilty soul, imploring, turned to Calvary. Mercy there was great, and grace was free. Pardon there was multiplied to me. There my burdened soul found liberty, at Calvary. Now I've given to Jesus everything. Now I gladly own him as my king. Now my raptured soul can only sing of Calvary. Mercy there was great, and grace was free. Pardon there was multiplied to me. There my burdened soul found liberty at Calvary. Oh, the love that drew salvation's plan. Oh, the grace that brought it down to man. Oh, the mighty gulf that God did span at Calvary. Mercy there was great, and grace was free. Pardon there was multiplied to me. There my burdened soul found liberty at Calvary. What wonderful mercy and grace we have been granted by our wonderful Savior. At the glorious cross of Christ, we receive forever the saving gift of God's life for all eternity.

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I'm William Steves. 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Our mailing address is The People's Gospel Hour, Post Office Box 1660, Halifax, Nova Scotia, Canada, B3J3A1. And our United States address is The People's Gospel Hour, Post Office Box 55862, Boston, Massachusetts, 02205. And now, after ministry and music, the message from Pastor Perry F. Rockwood, who is at home with the Lord.

0: Shall we pray? Heavenly Father, we're thankful today to be in thy presence. We rejoice today in thy wonderful love to us. We thank thee for our Savior, the Lord Jesus, who went to the cross and shed his blood for the remission of our sins. We're thankful for the working and power of the Holy Spirit. And Father, we wait upon thee today in all of our need, rejoicing that God hears and answers prayer. I pray today for those who are not well, those who are aged, those mourning the loss of loved ones, those who are lonely. And Father, I pray today for homes and marriages. And I know, Father, it is not God's will that that marriage and home break up. I pray for young people today. I pray now, Father, for the many people who are lost, many people who are not saved, many who are religious but lost. Father, draw them to thyself this day. I pray in Jesus' name, amen. We're thinking, of course, the book of Jeremiah. And today we're turning to chapters 37, 38, right on through 40. Well, it's a wonderful book, and it's a wonderful study. And I just trust that it'll be a blessing to you today. During the final siege of Jerusalem, Jeremiah was arrested and imprisoned on a charge of treason. Chapter 37, verses 1 to 15. Zedekiah sent for him to ask if he had any message from the Lord. The prophet protested against the treatment he had received, and the king had him removed to the court of the guard. Chapter 38 opens with Jeremiah continuing to foretell the victory of the Chaldeans. His message from the Lord was, "He that goeth forth to the Chaldeans shall live." Verse 2. This aroused the anger of the princes who moved the king against him and had him thrown into a loathsome dungeon. This is a picture of our Lord, who, accused by false witnesses, endured the deepest suffering and death itself to take us out of the dungeon of sin. But God was with Jeremiah, and he used an Ethiopian slave, Ebed-Melech, to deliver him. It was useless for Jeremiah to try to climb out of the pit, so help came to him from above. Salvation is always of the Lord. Salvation is always from above. Our Savior does more than send down a rope to rescue us from the miry pit of sin. He comes down himself and lifts us out and saves us by his grace. Again, the king calls Jeremiah to him, saying, "Hide nothing from me." Verse 14. The prophet's message was the same as before. Go forth to the king of Babylon, acknowledge his authority, believe in God's word, and thou shalt live in thy house. The king, of course, was angry, and the interview was ended. Jeremiah was kept in the court of the guard until the city fell. Now in chapter 39, Nebuchadnezzar captures Jerusalem. He instructs his men to release Jeremiah and to treat him well. Notice verse 12, "Take him and look well to him and do him no harm, but do unto him even as he shall say unto thee." God was still taking care of his faithful prophet. In verses 15 to 18, Ebed-Melech, who had delivered Jeremiah from the dungeon, receives his reward. It is when judgment comes that the faithful are rewarded. While the ungodly were carried away, the poor remained and were spared. One day when our Lord returns, God's children will receive their reward for faithfulness to him. In chapters 40, 42, we have Jeremiah's prophecies to the remnant that are left in the land. When Jeremiah was loose from the prisoner's chains, he had the choice of either going into Babylon or staying with his people in the land. Notice chapter 40, now verses 1 to 6. He chose to remain with Gedaliah, whom Nebuchadnezzar had made governor over Judah. Chapter 40 ends with Ishmael plotting to murder Gedaliah. In chapter 41, we have the bloody record of the slaying of Gedaliah, along with the Chaldeans and the Jews who are with him. When Ishmael captures the people to take them to the land of the Ammonites, Johanan overtakes them and plans to escape with the whole remnant of the people to Egypt. Chapter 42 finds the remnant cast upon the Lord and beseeching the prophet to pray for them and to tell them what they should do. They knew they could depend upon Jeremiah to speak the truth. Praise God for preachers today who are not afraid to tell the people the truth. This is not the hour in history for smooth words. Paul wrote 2 Timothy 4:3, "For the time will come when they will not endure sound doctrine, but after their own lusts shall they heap to themselves teachers having itching ears, and they shall turn away their ears from the truth, and shall be turned unto fables." In chapter 42, verses 7 to 22, the prophet told the people that if they remained in the land, the mercy of the Lord would be upon them. But if they went down to Egypt, the sword and famine and pestilence would destroy them. Even as he spoke, Jeremiah knew that the people would no more listen to him that day than in times past. Now in chapter 43, this is wonderful, we learn that Judah had learned no lessons from the fall of Jerusalem. The people, though having proof that Jeremiah was God's prophet, still refused to heed his advice. As soon as he finished speaking, they turned on him and accused him of lying. They denied that God had told him to advise them to remain in Judah. In verse 3, they charged that Baruch was inciting Jeremiah to speak as he did in order to see them killed or exiled by the Babylonians. Johanan and the other army officers then led the people into Egypt, forcing Jeremiah and Baruch to go with them. Egypt was the refuge to which the worldly-minded and unbelieving in Judah had always looked. Jeremiah went on to give them a very solemn warning of what would happen to them down there. And this is very important. He announced, with an accompanying symbolic action, that Nebuchadnezzar would capture the land of Egypt, and they would be worse off than if they had obeyed God and stayed in the land. He told them of their folly in fleeing to Egypt to escape from Babylon, for they had put themselves under the power of Nebuchadnezzar again and would be delivered into slavery. Now notice verse 11, "And when he cometh, he shall smite the land of Egypt and deliver such as are for death to death, and such as are for captivity to captivity, and such as are for the sword to the sword." Chapter 44 is another sad chapter of how the remnant rejected God. But God is responsible for the invasion. Notice now verses 2 and 3. "Thus saith the Lord of hosts, the God of Israel, ye have seen all the evil that I have brought upon Jerusalem and upon the cities of Judah, and behold, this day they are a desolation, and no man dwelleth therein, because of their wickedness, which they have committed to provoke me to anger, in that they went to burn incense and to serve other gods, whom they knew not, neither they, yea, nor their fathers." God gives a reason for his punishment in verses 7 and 8. "Therefore, now thus saith the Lord, the God of hosts, the God of Israel, wherefore commit ye this great evil against your souls, to cut off from you man and woman, child and suckling, out of Judah, to leave you none to remain, in that ye provoke me unto wrath with the works of your hands, burning incense unto other gods in the land of Egypt, that ye may cut yourselves off, and that ye might be a curse and a reproach among all the nations of the earth." What a revelation of God's love. God pleads with them to return unto himself. I am sure that God is speaking to many of you today who have departed from the true and living God to serve other gods. Many of you have known the Lord and have walked in his ways, but now you are going your own way, which is the way of rebellion, the way of sin, the way of judgment. He says to you today, if we confess our sins, he is faithful, not us. He is faithful and just to forgive us our sins and to cleanse us from all unrighteousness. 1 John 1 verse 9. Please notice their reply in rejecting the message of the Lord as found in verses 16 and 17. "As for the word that thou hast spoken," oh my, look at this, will you? "In the name of the Lord, we will not hearken unto thee, but we will certainly do whatsoever thing goeth forth out of our own mouth, to burn incense unto the Queen of Heaven, and to pour out drink offerings unto her, as we have done, we and our fathers, our kings, and our princes, in the cities of Judah, and in the streets of Jerusalem. For then had we plenty of victuals, and very well, and saw no evil." Here we see God's remnant people turning their backs upon God and sinning through idolatry. how degrading it is to God for man to bow down to a carved image of any kind. A man can be brought no lower than when he bows before any material object and says, this is my God, or this is what I worship. The sin of idolatry still abounds everywhere. Any idol that is used in any kind of worship is an abomination to God. In Philippians 3:19, the Apostle Paul speaks of those who worship themselves. He says to them, whose God is their belly, and whose glory is in their shame, who mind earthly things. Others worship strong drink and offer themselves as a sacrifice to its shrine. Jeremiah's last recorded words were found in chapter 44, 24 to 30. His patience with the exiles seems to have come to an end. Since they were determined to worship the Queen of Heaven, he sarcastically said, go ahead then, do what you promise, keep your vows. However, he warned them that they could never again call on the name of the Lord for help. When judgment came, they would know whether their word or God's word would stand. As a sign that Jeremiah's threat of punishment was true, he said that Pharaoh Hophra would be given over to his enemies just as Zedekiah had been given over to Nebuchadnezzar. Pharaoh Hophra was overthrown in 570 B.C. and succeeded by Amasis. The fate of the prophet Jeremiah is not known. Some think he returned to Judah. Others think he eventually went to Babylon. It is more likely that he lived out his days in Egypt, warning and exhorting the disobedient people to return to the Lord. The great lesson here is that it is a dangerous decision to turn against the plain teaching of the Word of God. God will have the last say. The prophets may be run down, but not God. Over 50 years, Jeremiah, God's messenger to this hardened people, was true, was honest, and kept his word. He had suffered much in their hands, but he remained faithful in proclaiming the word of God. All that Jeremiah had foretold came to pass. God's promises are true, and his judgments are sure and final. No person or people or nation can turn their backs upon God without receiving the judgment of God in due time. But there's also a message of encouragement here for all preachers. We have a message from the Lord which this world needs. It is a message of salvation and hope. Let us, like Jeremiah, faithfully proclaim the word of God no matter what the results may be. And these are very serious days in which we're living today. There's a wholesale turning away from God and his word. And these are days when we must encourage the people to get back to God, to get back to the word, to get back to the Lord, to get back to salvation, to get back to righteousness, and to get back to that which will please God. Oh, how important it is to know the Lord, to walk with God. And if you're not saved today, friend of mine, God says that you're a sinner, dead in trespasses and sins, and that today only Jesus Christ is your Savior, who died for you and rose again and shed his blood for the remission of sins. Oh, trust him as your Savior, and I'd love to send you my booklet, How to Be Saved and Know It. How to Be Saved and Know It. 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Our United States address, the People's Gospel Hour, Box 55862, Boston, Massachusetts, 02205. 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